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just as I was standing over there, and I just standing and I was thinking about the night, and I just kept saying, come Holy Spirit, come Holy Spirit, come Holy Spirit, which I've said 1.5 million times in my life. But boy, I just felt Him descend on me over there in an unusual way. And I just want you to know, if you're not aware, the presence of the Lord is in this house. He has come. And we're just going to honor Him tonight. Lord, we're just going to honor Your great glory over Your people. There is one name that does miracles so great. His name is Jesus. Jesus, You're my best friend, and I welcome You into this place. Come and have Your way tonight. Bring down the council of heaven over the people tonight. Bring down the glory of heaven over the people tonight. The healing of heaven, the provision of heaven, the life and deliverance of heaven over the people tonight. Oh, let's just worship Him right now, saints. Just worship your King tonight. Hallelujah.

holy ground. This is holy ground. Thank you so much, Lord, for gracing this house. 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All these people have experienced it. Oh, may our relationship with you grow stronger and stronger and stronger. 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We're not out to just do an exercise, Lord. 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All of us, Lord, from the inside out. Tonight, Lord, as we depart this place in a while, may there be a new understanding of the Father's love for His children, of the Father's great grace for His children, His mercies brand new this morning.

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2: I've rewritten the Ten Commandments to fit into a modern way of living. The Bible challenges us to test ourselves to see if we are of the faith. So let us test ourselves. Number one, you shall have no other gods before me. Money, fame, and self-worship. I just wonder about how God feels about all the selfies that I take, but it probably doesn't count. So let's tear that one out. Commandment number two, you shall not make and worship any image. Your favorite musicians, actors, and football stars are not all that bad. Of course, the number one image is your mobile phone, but you need your phone more than you need God, so it's okay. Well, there goes commandment number two. Number three, you shall not use the name of the Lord your God in vain. This probably does not count if you are really excited and keep on saying, oh my God, oh my God, oh my God. Or if you are very angry and you use the name of Jesus to express yourself, well, everybody does it, so it's probably okay. There goes number three. Number four, remember the Sabbath day by keeping it holy. Now, I am on dangerous ground. Well, any day will probably do. God said the Sabbath. Jesus confirmed it over and over. All the churches do Sundays. Maybe we should just say we keep the 9 commandments, not 10. And let's chuck this one out as well. And if we do need to take a break, we will do it according to our own likes and dislikes, and not according to God's word. Number five, honor your father and mother. That probably does not count if they don't deserve it. Some of them have serious problems and they don't respect me, so why should I respect them? Number five is out. Number six, you shall not murder. This is a difficult one. Killing your unborn child is okay because it has been made okay by law. It is legal in South Africa for a 12-year-old girl to have an abortion without even her parents knowing about that. Did you know that we kill an average of 700 babies per day in South Africa by abortion? Clearly, number six has been torn out long, long ago, and the churches are so quiet about this. Number seven, you shall not commit adultery. This cannot count if you feel that you do not love your spouse anymore, or if your spouse does not satisfy your needs. Our happiness is more important than anything else. Our model standards have changed, so who believes in this one anymore in any case? Number eight, you shall not steal. I take that this does not include cheating on taxes, underpaying your staff, or stealing time from your employer. And if you are in government, you set an example for the people to follow. So number eight is also out. Number nine, you shall not give false testimony against your neighbor. Maybe it's okay if I just exaggerate a bit to make a story sound better. And all these false stories that we send out without even checking if it is truth. If it sounds okay, then I cannot be responsible if it's a lie. We should really take a look at this one. Number 10. You shall not covet your neighbor's house, wife, servant, etc. Come on, be real. We are supposed to be affluent and successful. Look at all these TV preachers with their planes and luxury homes. They are setting the example that having it all now is what counts. Well, so much for the Ten Commandments. Who needs them in any case? And now you might be angry and accuse me of false teaching. And I agree with you. This is a very, very false teaching. But my question for you is this. How many of God's commandments have you rejected and replaced with your own ideas to suit your sinful lifestyle? Are you following false teachers and preachers who tickle your ears and tell you things that excite your flesh and destroy your spirit? If that is true, then you might just be on the highway to hell.
0: Lauroos bied aan sout en peper. GNR.

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God bless you guys. Good night.

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And I believe he's going to fill stadiums with worshipers just to lift up the name of Jesus over the earth.

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That someday soon, I'm gonna hear that call from on high. The trumpet of the Lord shall sound, and time shall be no more. 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What a day, what a day, what a glorious day that's going

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GMR Life.

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3: 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Live.

upon this child. Your grace abounds to me. Oh, yes.

You know, the first time he came as a little baby, unnoticed by a lot of people. But the next time he comes, he's going to come as King of Kings and Lord of Lords. And every eye shall see, and every knee shall bow. And the marketplaces in downtown Charlotte and Atlanta are all going to be empty. No more traffic in the streets. All the builder's tools are going to be silent. No more time to harvest wheat. Busy housewives will cease their labors in our great courtrooms. No more debate, cause work on earth has been suspended as the king comes through the gate. The king.

GNR, my luistergenot. No matter when, no matter where, GNR always brings you the good news.

All the Levites who were musicians stood on the east side of the altar, dressed in fine linen and playing cymbals, harps, and lyres. They were accompanied by 120 priests sounding trumpets. The trumpeters and singers joined in unison as with one voice to give praise and thanks to the Lord. They raised their voices in praise to the Lord and sang, "He is good, for His love endures forever." Then the temple of the Lord was filled with a cloud, and the priests could not minister because the cloud, the glory of the Lord, filled the house of God.

We greet you in the beautiful and wonderful name of our precious Lord and Savior, Jesus Christ. It is so wonderful to be with you because He is the Lord of Lords and the King of Kings and the first and the last. His name is above every name. That is the name whereby we can be saved. The wonderful and eternal and lovely name of our precious Lord and Savior, Jesus Christ. It is such a wonderful name. We cannot stop praising the wonderful name of our precious Lord and Savior, Jesus Christ. Welcome with us on Radio Church. So shall we just become quiet and let us bow our heads in prayer. Gracious Lord and Heavenly Father, we thank you for this wonderful opportunity and privilege we have to come to you. We can come to you at any time, at any moment. We thank you, Lord, that you never sleep, you never slumber. You are never too busy to listen to us. Lord, thank you for this opportunity and the great welcome that you send to us every second of this life. Come with boldness into the holiest. Lord, thank you that there is not just a set time, that you have got no rituals, how we can come in and sit at your feet and can just speak to you and thank you for your grace and your mercy. We pray that you will bless your word. We pray that you will touch men and women wherever they are listening, those who are in hospitals, those who are broken, those who are gone astray, those, Lord, who are shackled, men and women who are crying out to you this very moment, who are burdened, Lord, who are loaded by the problems and circumstances of this life. Bring peace and bring the sweetness of your love, the sweet odor, Lord, that sweet fragrance of your grace and your mercy. Men and women, this moment, become aware of your presence. In Jesus' name, amen and amen. We are going to listen to a beautiful song to the glory of his wonderful name.

There is just that wonderful secret that he brings to us right at the beginning of this being together on Radio Church, this moment, nearer the cross. And Jesus will meet you there. Isn't that wonderful? I would like to share with you from the Holy Word of God this moment, from the book of St. John, chapter 2, and from stanza 1. We're going to speak to you on the third day after Jesus returned from the desert, the 40 days, and he started to call his disciples together. John chapter 2 and from stanza 1. And the third day, there was a marriage in Cana of Galilee, and the mother of Jesus was there. And both Jesus was called and his disciples to the marriage. And when they wanted wine, the mother of Jesus saith unto him, they have no wine. Jesus said unto her, woman, what have I to do with thee? Mine hour is not yet come. His mother saith unto the servants, whatsoever he says unto you, do it. And there were set there 6 water pots of stone, after the manner of the purifying of the Jews, containing 2 or 3 firkins apiece. Jesus said unto them, fill the water pots with water. And they filled them up to the brim. And he said unto them, draw out now, and bear unto the governor the feast of the feast. And they bear it. When the ruler of the feast had tasted the water that was made wine, and knew not where it was, but the servants which drew the water knew, the governor of the feast called the bridegroom, and said unto him, every man at the beginning doth set forth good wine, and when men have well drunk, then that which is worse, but thou hast kept the good wine until now. This beginning of miracles did Jesus in Cana of Galilee, and manifested forth his glory, and his disciples believed on him. Thus far, the precious and the holy word of God. We would like to share with you this moment from stanza 5, and we know that there are many controversies and many questions people ask concerning this wonderful miracle that Jesus did. We are not going to go into any polemic on this, but we would like you to listen to the word of God this moment. Stanza 5 says, and his mother said unto the servants, whatsoever he saith unto you, do it. This is where we would like to share with you for a couple of moments during our being together. What we find here in the address of Mary to the servants of that day, whatsoever he says unto you, do it. And I think this is one of the biggest questions and the biggest problems that we have in our day. Because man is made in such a condition and state that he always likes to do his own thing. You will hear many people will say, and if you put a request to people, sometimes they say, well, I can't do what you were asking me. I would like to do my own thing. I would like to do it the way that I want to do it. That is how man is today. That is exactly what happened in the Garden of Eden. When God said, you don't eat of this fruit of the tree of good and life, Adam and Eve said, well, Lord, yes, we hear what you say, but we would like to do it our way. And isn't that exactly why we have the circumstances that we have in our day? Isn't that exactly the problem with us today? Why we suffer so many things and have so many
hardships and heart sore in our day because of our will instead of having a will that is subdued and subjected unto the will of our precious Lord and Savior Jesus Christ. This is where we would like to just share with you on three things this moment. And we would like to share with you on unconditional obedience. And thereafter, the result. What will the result be of unconditional obedience? The result will be unconditional surrender. When we just sing that beautiful song, maybe we will, it would be wonderful if we could listen to that song that says, I surrender all to thee, my blessed Savior. I surrender all. We all know that song. But do we do it? The question is, are we fully soul, mind, and body surrendered to the command and the instruction of our precious Lord Jesus Christ? But you see, what we don't understand is that the outcome, the final outcome of unconditional surrender is unconditional blessings. And this is where we stand. Yes, yes, there right at the end we says, fine, yes, oh, I would like to have the blessings. Yes, Lord, please bless me. Bless me, Lord Jesus, bless me. Bless my children, bless what I do. Bless everything, Lord, please bless me. We want the blessing, but the question is, are we prepared to be unconditionally surrendered to Him in unconditional obedience? Are we? Now this is what's happening here. So Jesus, He said to His mother in the Aramaic language, He says, Mother, that is, this is nothing between you and me. Between you and me, that the wine is finished. You see, the wine in those days were in leather bags. The wine was kept in leather bags. So there were a lot of leather bags there filled with wine. And as this wedding went on and this feast went on, the wine ran out. And as a mother's love is, she came to Jesus. She didn't go to the bridegroom, neither did she go to the housemaster, because she knew He is the Messiah. She knew, she has seen, she has experienced what He can do. And He said, Mother, this is nothing between you and me. My hour hasn't come. The moment, He had specific hours. Maybe one day we will talk to you on 12 specific hours in the ministry of Jesus. And you and I have got to understand that His calling to you and me is also on His specific hour. So Jesus said to the servants who were there, would you come my way? Come along. He has already inspected the whole area. And the very first thing that Jesus did is that He rearranged the instruments. Now Jesus Christ is there to rearrange your and my life the way that He wants it, if we are prepared to be obedient. And the very first thing was that He rearranged the instruments. And I want you to look at this, because this carries one of the most powerful allegories on the rearrangement of the covenants and the laws and all the precepts and even the tradition that was there in the time of Jesus. The Word of God says, He didn't look at the wine bags. He didn't even touch the wine bags. But the Word of God says, and there were six water pots
of stone pots, after the purifying of the Jews. In other words, the water pots were there, not to drink from, but the water pots were there so that they could wash themselves, that they could clean themselves. They washed their feet and they cleansed their hands. They used to wash their hands every time, even before they go and eat. So those water pots were there, according to the Word of God says, the purifying tradition of the Jews. So Jesus came and he did something most awful. He did not touch the empty wine bags, but he took the empty water pots, changed the tradition of the Jews. And he said to them, fill it with water, because that is what they were there for. Those pots were there for water. Fill it with water. And they filled them up to the brim. And then Jesus said, take some of this water in some cups and go and give it to the master of ceremonies. So there they were walking with water in cups, presented it to the master of ceremonies. And when he tasted the water, he says, oh, but this tastes much better than the wine we got in the beginning. And he was quite angry. He said to the bridegroom, how is it possible that you give us this good wine right at the end while the people have drunk so much? Now you give us the good wine. You know, the most wonderful thing is that wine is made from grapes and or from fruit. And you need yeast and many other things so that it can become wine. Here, from the stone pots, Jesus resettled, rearranged the instruments through which he wants to work and how he will work, even giving us the allegory of himself as a water pot that one day on the cross will be broken, but will be filled with the Holy Spirit, filled with the power of God, filled with the wine of salvation, the blood of Jesus. Many people don't understand that. Many people use this as an alibi. Oh, I can drink because Jesus made wine. This is not where we're going to stand this morning. We are looking, this moment, we are looking at obedience. We are looking at men and women who are prepared to become obedient. Adam and Eve missed it. They missed it in the Garden of Eden. Cain missed it. You must listen this moment. Cain missed it. Even though he saw Abel taking a lamb and put the lamb on the altar, he brought what he thought that was right. He brought some of the fruits and the vegetables because he was a farmer. And he laid it on his altar. And that was what he

He missed. Listen carefully. He missed the blessing. And he missed the dignity of being a king. Because the anointing of the kingship was taken away from him and given to David. Like that, I can go through all this holy word of God. I think the saddest miss was a man who walked with him 3.5 years. A man who enjoyed the miracles which he did. Saw his wonderful love, his mercy. Saw him raising the dead to life, the little daughter of Jairus, Lazarus, the widow from Nain. He saw how many lepers were cleansed. He saw how many blinded eyes were opened and deaf ears heard. He missed it. He missed it when he picked up 30 pieces of silver and walked into Gethsemane and kissed him. Do you betray the Son of Man with a kiss? How obedient are you and I towards this great Christ? I want you really to just think before we listen to a beautiful song, as we are going to tell you that the unconditional obedience to God is powered by unwavering faith in Jesus Christ and His holy word. We've got to come back to the word of God. We've got to come back to what Jesus did. Now, to become obedient, you and I have got to be powered by faith in Christ. We've got to believe. He said to Thomas almost missed it. Thomas almost missed it. When he the first time said, I don't believe that he is resurrected unless I put my fingers in his hands and in his side. But 8 days after that, thank God for that mercy that came to him. And this is the blessing. When Jesus said to him, put your fingers in my hands and in my side and believe, because blessed are those who haven't seen me and yet believe. You see, unconditional obedience. Just do what he says. Why do we want to add? Why are we people who still want to get out of the right way and do it our way? Why? My question is why? Why? Just do what he says. Just do what you and I read in his holy word. And that is not so difficult. The word of God says that in doing what he says is not so difficult. Obedience is powered by unwavering faith and unconditional surrender is powered by invisible hope. The word of God says that we don't live by seeing, we live by believing God, by faith in Christ Jesus. Faith is the substance of things hoped for. That is why the moment you and I surrender, it is that invisible hope on what Jesus did upon the cross. And the blessing that you and I receive is powered by his undying love, by his undying grace, and his amazing mercy. We would so much like to listen to a song
And I want

you just to listen and just to think, Lord, where am I this moment? Am I just an empty wine bag that has nothing in it? Or am I a stone vessel? Because that's what we're made of. You and I are made of dust. And that is what a stone vessel actually is, a dust, but filled with the water of life. Filled with the water of life to give to the world outside there. The foaming wine of the Holy Spirit and the love of God. Let us just listen to this speech.

Come unto Jesus. Come unto Jesus and let him have his way. Come, stone vessel. Come, come, water pot, that you can be filled with the water of eternal life. The woman at the well almost missed it. If she ever would have turned back before Jesus spoke to her and said to her, I can give you living water. And she left her water pot and she ran to the people and said, I have found the Messiah. Yes, I don't need that water pot anymore because my life now has become a water pot that is filled with the presence of the Holy Spirit. We remember in the Word of God of a prophet that the Lord sent to speak to a king who also missed it because he decided that he wants to make the sacrifice on the altar. And we know that the word of God came through that prophet and said that altar will burst into pieces. And as it bursted into pieces, that king said, catch that man. But his hand stood just straight. And we know that this prophet fled and he went. But another prophet started to go behind him. We all know the story. And while they found him resting under a tree, this old prophet said, the Lord said to me, you must come back and come and eat with me. He missed it because he listened to somebody else. He listened to another person who says, I'm also a prophet. I want to tell you, if your preacher and your minister and the prophets and the evangelists doesn't speak according to the word of God, then you've got to turn your back because it's not true. Go read what the Bible warns us in Galatians. He says, even if an angel comes from heaven and tells you about another Jesus, let him be accursed. Too many of us in our day will refer to great preachers. Oh yes, this great preacher said this, and that great preacher said that, and that great preacher says this. Time has come in our hour that we've got to turn back to the Word of God. Back to the Word of God. Back to the Bible. The outcry of the Holy Spirit. This moment is men and women, people who listen back to the Bible, back to the infallible Word of God. Do just what he says. Do you want him to rearrange your life? Do you want him to rearrange the instruments in your life that you have? Maybe you have got your own ideas and your own programs and your own way of seeing the Word of God and your own way of living in this world and your own will. He took away the purifying tradition of the Jews and he set his will. His will is to fill the lives of men and women with the presence of the Holy Spirit. And that is what the Word of God tells us so beautiful. John the Baptist prophesied and said, I baptize you with water, but after me he cometh who will baptize you with the Holy Spirit and with fire. Where are we? Pilgrim, where are you in this hour? Are you still hanging around by the empty leather bags? There's nothing in it. Maybe you're trying to suck out another drop of that kind of wine, the wine of tradition, the wine of disobedience to the Word of God, and just telling people that this is just a story. I've got a shocking word for you. He says, I have not come to judge, and I will not judge you. Listen carefully. But my word that I have spoken will judge you in that day. The third day,
Allegory is the third day he rose from the grave. Mighty conqueror and mighty victor over the dark domain. He arose. He arose. Jesus Christ arose, and he wants to arise over your life. To reset, to rearrange the instruments in your life. You say, oh yes, but my church teaches this. I grew up with my mum and my dad, and we believed this. If you and I don't believe according to the word of God, our faith is faithless. This moment, he says to you and to me, please just do what I say. 40 years Israel, through the desert, they made sacrifices. In no place in the Bible, he ever asked them to make sacrifices. And then he says to them, he says, the sacrifices that you made in the desert, you made for them. Idols of Egypt, you never made those sacrifices for me because I never asked you to make a sacrifice. I asked you, listen to my voice. Back to the Bible. Maybe this broadcast should be changed to another theme. Back to the Bible. Back to the Word of God. Let's get back to what the Word of God says. And here comes the blessing when you and I experience his glory. Because this is what our scripture reading ended with. He manifested forth his glory. Oh yes, he wants to set that glory in your and my life. When he changed us, when he rearranged the instruments in our lives. Instruments that once served the world and once was there to do the things of the world now become instruments out of which flowed the presence of the Holy Spirit. Just do what he says. Precious Jesus, we come to thee this hour and we thank you for your grace and your mercies. We need you, Lord. Lord, when we just look at our own lives, there are still so many ways in which we do things our way. But we pray that we will read from our hearts your covenant. We pray that as you have set in our hands, whether it is a written Bible or whether we have it on our cell phones. You have brought it through the technology so beautiful that we carry it in our pockets. But that we will come to a place where we will unconditionally obey your word. Unconditionally surrender to your will and to your plan so that we can receive your unconditional blessings. We believe, Lord. Help us as we are in these days that we don't know what are happening, Lord. We see all the dark clouds hanging from the horizons into the skies of our time. And many times, Lord, we don't know what is going to happen. But we thank you that you promised us that you have everything in your eternal hands. And therefore, we pray that you will touch the lives of men and women. Maybe people who are sick in their homes or in the hospitals, that you will touch them and heal them, that they will experience your touch. Those, Lord, who may be in the correctional services, that you will touch them. Those who work far away, Lord, in different countries. There are so many of our own people, South Africans, who work far away in strange countries, Lord. We pray that you will bless them, those who believe in you and trust your grace. Lord, thank you for those who pray and those who can go on their knees and those who can reach out to you. Yes, because you reach out to us. We reach out and touch the Lord as he passes by. Lord, take us as we are. We believe in Jesus' name.
Amen and Amen. We are going to listen to our close song as you once again just where you are. In maybe walking with your earphones and listening wherever you are. Wherever you are, raise your hands. Say, Lord Jesus, I want to be that empty stone vessel filled with the water of life.

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1: Mercy rewrote our lives. 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He's just standing there right now where you are. It doesn't matter how broke or how broken you are. It doesn't matter what your condition is. 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That amazing, undying mercy, grace, and love. To rewrite your life, to rearrange the instruments of your life. May the grace of our Lord Jesus Christ and the love of God our Father and the presence, the indwelling power of the Holy Spirit spread within you, the fragrance of His mercy and His love and His grace. In Jesus' name, amen and amen. May the good Lord bless you and keep you.

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glory and honor. 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

0: So, Azel, I was thinking, your player dumped you.
1: Oh, God, just kill me now.
0: Oh, wait, hear me out.
1: Shh, shut up.
0: But... Ah, come on, man, not tonight. 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

0: So, where were we?
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as I was standing over there, and I just standing and I was thinking about the night, and I just kept saying, come Holy Spirit, come Holy Spirit, come Holy Spirit, which I've said 1.5 million times in my life. But boy, I just felt Him descend on me over there in an unusual way. And I just want you to know, if you're not aware, the presence of the Lord is in this house. He has come. And we're just going to honor Him tonight. Lord, we're just going to honor Your great glory over Your people. There is one name that does miracles so great. His name is Jesus. Jesus, You're my best friend, and I welcome You into this place. Come and have Your way tonight. Bring down the counsel of heaven over the people tonight. Bring down the glory of heaven over the people tonight. The healing of heaven, the provision of heaven, the life and deliverance of heaven over the people tonight. Oh, let's just worship Him right now, saints. Just worship your King tonight. Hallelujah.

Holy ground. This is holy ground. Thank you so much, Lord, for gracing this house. 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All these people have experienced it. Oh, may our relationship with you grow stronger and stronger and stronger. And may the lie of religion grow weaker and weaker and weaker. We're not out to just do an exercise, Lord. We are out for an experience that changes us. All of us, Lord, from the inside out. Tonight, Lord, as we depart this place in a while, may there be a new understanding of the Father's love for His children. Of the Father's great grace for His children. His mercies brand new this morning. Hallelujah. Praise God.

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I was just a small boy in Winchester, Ontario, when one day two fine singers from the USA came to our home and asked my mother to play for them while they sang a song they said was new, The Old Rugged Cross. I stood transfixed near the piano and watched their faces as they described in this tender song the suffering of the Lord. At a later time, I came to know the wonder of God's forgiveness.

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0: Nuwe Hoop word aangebied deur Dr. Henny Brits van die Amen Akademie in Creersdorp en kan per WhatsApp of SMS gekontak word by 083-561-4984.
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Savior, Jesus Christ, the name above all names, the only name whereby we can be saved, the covenant name. That is the name that goes beyond all our troubles and all our needs. That is the name whereby we are saved. We're so happy to be with you this moment, and may the Lord bless you, because our being together is not based on our outcry to God so much, but it is our answer to His love call to us. Come unto me. Come unto me, all ye that labor and are heavy laden, and I will give you rest. What a majestic and awesome love call from our precious Creator and Lord Jesus Christ. Shall we pray? Lord, we need you every moment of our lives. And we thank you that you are there for us. We thank you that your promise that you will never leave us nor forsake us stands as the foundations of this world. Everything will pass away, but your word will never pass away. And your promises are in you, yea and amen. And therefore we pray that your promises will be true to each and every listener on this sermon. My Lord, we pray that your Holy Spirit will take hold and lay hold of everyone, that your love will fill every heart, because that has changed this whole world. Lord, it was not great miracles, but it was your love that changed the history of this world when you shed your blood for us and hung upon that cross. We thank you for that grace and that mercy. Bless us as we are around your word this moment, Lord, in Jesus' name. Amen and amen. We are going to read from the Word of God. While you gather the Bible, we are going to listen to a beautiful song. We share with you from the Song of Solomon, chapter 2, and from stanza 10.

with you from the Word of God this moment, from the Song of Solomon and chapter 2 and from stanza 10. My beloved spake and said unto me, Rise up, my love, my fair one, and come away. For lo, the winter is past, the rain is over and gone. The flowers appear on the earth. The time of the singing of birds is come, and the voice of the turtle is heard in our land. The fig tree putteth forth her green figs, and the vines with a tender grape give a good smell. Arise, my love, my fair one, and come away. O my dove that are in the clefts of the rock, in these great places of the stairs. Let me see thy countenance, let me hear thy voice, for sweet is thy voice, and thy countenance is comely. Take us the foxes, the little foxes that spoil the vines, for our vines have tender grapes. My beloved is mine, and I am his. He feedeth among the lilies. Until the day break, and the shadows flee away, turn, my beloved, and be thou like a roe or a young hart upon the mountains of Bether. And thus far the precious and the wonderful word of God this moment. It is so important that we should always know and understand the immaculate, infallible love of our precious Lord Jesus Christ towards us. Therefore, this is a love song. It is a love call. Because before anything existed, God showed his love to us in what he created. That is why he puts his joy and his trust in the creation. When we see the sun and the moon and the stars, we see God's love towards us. Let us therefore always understand that he will never, never forsake us. It was God that first of all called to man. When Adam and Eve sinned in Eden and they fled to the fig tree to hide themselves behind those fig tree leaf aprons, it was this great God who called for them. It was that great God in his immaculate love that came on the evening wind, coming on the wings of his Holy Spirit also to you and me, as he called unto man, Where art thou? What a love cry. What a love cry within the heart of a great Creator who formed man after his image, and by his grace and by his mercies breathed his spirit within them, made them after his image. Man gone astray. Man rather thought to listen to the voice of the enemy rather than to listen to the instructions of this God. But he did not leave them alone. He did not gave them over in the hands of the enemy. No, he came with such a great love to rescue them. As he cries to you and me this moment, where are you? Where are we this very moment today? What are we doing? Whose voice are we listening to? Whose voice are we obeying in this hour? Have we lost the feeling of that great love of a God
who made us and who created us. He made them some clothes. He covered their nakedness. That was love. He could have destroyed them. He could have destroyed the whole creation and make it over anew. But they breathed his breath. They were living souls. And it is because of that breath that he breathed within them and into you and me that he could not change that love. From our scripture reading, the Lord is calling unto us, likewise, this hour, as if he is worried and concerned about the situation. Let us just listen to that. If he speaks with a voice that is tender and sweet, filled with love, as he says, rise up, my beloved, and come away. You see, we can never change the love of God for us. It doesn't matter what we do. It doesn't matter whether we believe it or not. It doesn't matter whether we mix with the world. He still loves us. And he still keeps on pleading with us, come away. Come away from the place where you are. Why tarriest thou? Why do we tarry to come to Jesus? As if he just says that the place where you are at the moment is very dangerous. You may be in a dangerous position with what you're doing and what you are busy with. Come away. Come away from that. Come away from the world. Come away from the things of this world. Because where you are now may cause you great damage or spiritual injury. It doesn't matter whether Lord, this hour, where we are, what our situation is, or what our circumstances may be, he still calls you his beloved. He still loves you as you are. The question just is why? Why is there this very urgent call to rise up and to come away? Then the Word of God gives us, as the Beloved speaks, as he speaks, he says, the winter is past and the rain is over. Many times we go through times of seasons in our lives. And many times we feel that we go through a winter time when there's nothing on the trees, not even leaves, neither fruit, nothing. But that is the time in the winter when the pruning of the trees come along. When the Lord comes, as he says in John 15, when he prunes the vine tree and takes away those branches that does not bear any fruit, to make the tree more fruitful. And that is the time when the roots go right down deep into the earth. That is the time when the roots come and seek refreshing, new water spots and new food, so that when the season for fruit comes, then that tree can bear good fruit again. That is why there is a winter time. Maybe you feel that you're going through a winter time. But that is the time when your roots go and search more solidity, yes, more safety,
and anchor that tree so that when the time comes, when the season comes for bearing fruit, it stands firm and it can produce a crop. The winter of rituals and religious tradition has gone, and that is over. Maybe we've been caught up in so many traditions. We've been caught up in so many rituals that is worth nothing. In this call, he says, the winter is over in your life. He says the time has come that you will be released and pruned from all religious tradition and from all kinds of agendas that we follow. Time that we say goodbye to what is there in the world that we still cherish and that we hang on. You see, the winter time ended 2,000 years ago. 2,000 years ago when Jesus came, he came and he brought new life. Because he says, I am the light of the world. I am the life of the world. When Jesus came, he became the sacrifice for our sins, for our traditions, for all our agendas and all the wrong things that were in our lives. He brought a new message to the world, a new covenant to the world. When he took away the sacrifices of animals and the innocent blood of animals and he gave his own life. That's love. You see, you can understand, if we can only understand that love, for God so loved the world that he gave his only begotten Son, that whosoever believe on his name should not perish, but have everlasting life. The question is just this moment, how much love do we have? How broken is our love? How have we bound our love that is in Christ Jesus for him and for our neighbor and for our next people around us? How much love do we really have? How far extends our love? If we would look at this man of Calvary, I wonder many times, how far would our love go if we come and heal thousands, bring peace and joy, forgiveness of sin to thousands, then to be called a devil, then to be taken and crucified? But he never gave up. No, he says that for the joy that was held before him, he looked at that cross and he said, I'll go and I'll do it. And he did it for you and me. That is his love. My question is this moment, how much love do you and I still have in our hearts for him? He became the sacrifice for our sins. He became the sacrifice for our wrongs. He became the sacrifice for all our mistakes and all our faults and all our shortcomings. And is not this moment against us to say, because you don't have enough love for me, I am not going to save you. No, when Jesus came, the Holy Spirit rain fell. How wet are you and me still drenched and captured in the rivers flowing from this wonderful rain of salvation? How joyful are we? How much joy is there in our hearts? While we are going to just now listen to a beautiful song, I want you just to think, Lord, how excited am I still about what Jesus did for me, about that great love? Maybe Our problems, our burdens have become so heavy. Our yokes that we have on us have become so heavy that we have lost the view
of the love of God in Christ Jesus. Our

of us still today that live in a self-made drought. With all the excuses that we have, with all the unbelief and the doubt, and that spirit of, I don't want to be part of this or part of that or part of that. You and I must be saturated with the very presence of our Lord Jesus Christ. From our inner parts must flow that fountain of love, that fountain

There's now the green leaves, the sprouts of the leaves, and there are the flowers that is going to bear fruit, that sheds forth that sweet fragrance, that sweet odor of that specific tree. The blossoms appear, the trees bud, and that sweet savor and fragrance of the aroma of the fruit tree is right there. And that brings us to John 15, verse 16, where the Lord says, that you have not chosen me, I have chosen you. You see, this is the great thing that we many times think, that we have chosen God to be our God. But he has chosen us right before we were born. And he says, I've chosen you to bear fruit, and that your fruit will remain. He needs us, and he wants us to bear that fruit, which is he himself in our lives, and that that will remain, that it will not just be there for a season, but fruit in our lives that will remain. He says it is not only the blossom time, but it is the time of singing. Philippians 4:4 says, rejoice in the Lord. I repeat, rejoice in the Lord forevermore. And you see, when we rejoice in the Lord, fear disappears. And that is where Romans 8 verse 15 tells us that we have not received the spirit of fear to again be in bondage as slaves, but we have received the spirit of freedom, the spirit that loosens us from all the bondage of this world, whereby we call and cry, Abba, Father. He says, the voice of the turtle is heard in our country. Now, there's something about the turtle dove and all other doves that is so important that we must understand why turtle is brought into this scenario. See, there is no bitterness in a turtle or in a dove, because that species of birds, the doves, has got no gallbladder. There's no bitterness in them. One of the only bird species that does not possess a gallbladder. That is what makes the song of the turtle so beautiful. How bitter are we? Why are our lives filled with bitterness? Bitterness because we don't get what we want, or bitterness because of so many other things that happens in our lives, bitterness against other people, bitterness against our government. May we come to a place where the love of Jesus cancels out bitterness and eradicates the bitterness of gall within our lives. He had to drink that. He drank it on the cross. They mixed gall with the bitterness of myrrh in the drink which they passed him along with vinegar on a sponge. He drank the bitterness for you and me. And I plead with you this moment that you will once again fall in love with Jesus and ask him, Lord, eradicate bitterness from my life. Eradicate from my life what is not what you want me to be. Give me that love of the turtle, of the dove. You know, they take the message. Many, many years ago, before there were telephones, they used the dove to take the messages for many, many kilometers. Wars were fought and won by the messages the doves carried. Because when they go to reach their this destination, they know God has made them like that, with a radar in their brain and with power in their wings.

God wants you and me to soar with the wings of the dove, that we will grow the wings of the dove and soar into a new realm and to a new relationship with Jesus. That was the dove that Noah used in the ark. The dove went out. The crow went and never came back, but the dove came back because the Bible says he couldn't find a place for his foot. And after some days, Noah took the dove again and he sent it out. And then that dove came and he, by the grace of God and in his eternal mercies, brought a twig of the olive tree. Into that dark ark, he carried the light, becoming the allegory of Jesus Christ, who became the light of the world. Jesus Christ, who in his grace and in his mercies brought into the darkness of this world light into your life and mine. And when he sent out the dove again, it never came back. But 2,000 years ago, when Jesus stood in the waters of John the Baptist, the dove came back. The anointing of the Holy Spirit in your and my life that can change us. Why don't we want to be changed? Why are people in such a kind of spiritual jail that they don't want to be changed to the way that God wants us to be? Can't that be our prayer today, Lord? Change me so that I can become what you want me to be. We now come to that wonderful word, and he says the tree and the fig tree and the vine, they bring their fruit. The fig tree because of the healing that is in it. The vine because of the baptism of the Holy Spirit. If we look at these allegories, there is healing in Christ Jesus. There is baptism of the Holy Spirit and the power of the Holy Spirit in Christ Jesus. But then we hear him. He says, catch the foxes. Those little foxes who devour the wine and the sweet grapes. You see, faith is a power in our lives, but unbelief and unfaithfulness to God and disbelief and doubt are like little foxes who devour the beauty of what God wants to give in your and my life. Our wrong attitudes and our programs and our agendas. Why is there the second call? This heartbreaking call, as if he's now in a nervous, stressed position. Come away, come away. And then he tells us why. Because he says, I want you in the secret place. I want you in the cleft of the rock. I want you in the place of retreat. I have a special place of retreat for you, where you are covered, where you are protected. Right there in the cleft of the rock, where nothing can hurt you. Come up the stairs into the place of protection. Come up to that impenetrable place. Nothing can touch you there. Nothing can hurt you there. Come up those steps so that I can keep you and I can protect you and cover you with my wonderful love. So beautiful. There was a time in the life of Moses when he had a big problem as he had to go and deliver Israel from Egypt. And I think that he was really in distress. But then the Lord said to him in Exodus 33, verse 21, as he also says to you and me this hour, come and stand next to me on the rock, because there is a place for you on the rock. He has enough place for billions of people next to him. He has enough place even for you and for me. Oh, here is invitation.
here, this hour, and this moment, his unqualified invitation. It is unqualified because everybody is welcome. He does not have a qualification that you must reach a certain standard to come into the cleft. He says, come and stand with me on the rock. I have a place for you. Just as you are. Come with your trembling feet and your failing heart. Come. And then the question is why? In closing, we would ask the question, but why? Why? He says, because I want to see your face. I want to see your countenance. He wants to hear you and me. He wants to hear us speaking to him, calling on him, telling how much his goodness and his grace is towards us and how much we love him. How do we look for him when he looks at us? He says, come, and I want to declare to you my ownership. That's why I want to see you. I want to behold your countenance. I want to hear your voice. I want to hear the sound of your voice. I want to hear you. For one main reason, because my beloved is mine and I am his. What an irrevocable guarantee. This is belonging. I belong to my beloved and my beloved belongs to me. And then he asked the question, for how long will this be? Lord, won't you just leave me again when I've done something wrong or when I doubt, or Lord, when disbelief comes, or when I'm suffering, or when problems are coming, Lord, won't you then just leave me? Then he gives this eternal guarantee. And in closing, I want you to just put your arms around this promise. And I want you to cuddle it to your bosom as you would cuddle a small little baby. How long, Lord? Until the daybreak. Until the evening wind blows. And until we just flee away. He says, come to the stairs of my intimacy. I want you to listen to this. Until the day break and the shadows flee away, turn my beloved and be thou like the roe. Until that hour when Jesus will come. Until that day when the rapture will take place. And until that day that we will see him from face to face. Until that evening wind of the Holy Spirit blows us into his glory. Until that day, he says, I will love you. May the good Lord help us this hour to come away from where we are and turn away to him, to the cleft of the rock. Father, we thank you. We thank you for this word that brings new courage to us this very hour. I pray that men and women, Lord, who are suffering, who are broken, that you will heal them, that they will know how much is this love that can heal every situation, that can put all broken parts together again and seal them, Lord, with the glue of heavenly love and grace and mercy. Become the
power in every life. May they be aware, every one this hour, of your presence and of your love and of your grace and your mercy. In Jesus' name, amen and amen. We are going to listen to our last song.

By the grace of our precious Lord and Savior Jesus Christ, stirs that love within your life. And may the love of God our Father, who loves us unconditionally, and the presence of the Holy Spirit who carries it into our lives, rest upon you, make you rich, rich in Him, delivered, set free through the power of His blood, in Jesus' name. Amen and Amen.

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The good things of life, they've come from you. 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I thank you. These are mere words, but please let me say.

as I was standing over there, and I just standing, I was thinking about the night, and I just kept saying, come Holy Spirit, come Holy Spirit, come Holy Spirit, which I've said 1.5 million times in my life. But boy, I just felt Him descend on me over there in an unusual way. And I just want you to know, if you're not aware, the presence of the Lord is in this house. He has come. And we're just going to honor Him tonight. Lord, we're just going to honor Your great glory over Your people. There is one name that does miracles so great. His name is Jesus. Jesus, You're my best friend, and I welcome You into this place. Come and have Your way tonight. 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Oh, let's just worship Him right now, saints. Just worship your King tonight. 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

0: Holy ground. 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Praise God.
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God, we thank you for your love, for your steadfast love. 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

like a long-lost friend, and every day just rolls into the next. Ain't much new since I've been gone. Funny how time's just marching on. But then again, what did I expect?

Thank you, Lord, for the small things like me and her on a porch swing. For some

by Jesus. Verlos. Hier, daar is niemand soos U. My hele hart.